News 24 will be back after this short break. News 24 will be back after this short break.

0: Cheese 20.
1: All Woven just in front. All Woven won the run to the road.
2: Yeah, well, Woven's in fantastic order. He could not look any better. His coat is shining, and once again, he's got a great attitude. So he's just back into the routine, and a lot of these horses, they just love their routine. He goes for a swim twice a day, and then after his first swim in the morning, gets out on the track, and he enjoys it. He was a $380,000 yearling, so he was an expensive yearling by a first season sire based in New Zealand called Sword of State. So who knows what his value could be if he wins the Golden Rose. It'll be many multiples of what he was purchased for as a yearling, which was not cheap. So it's exciting. It's exciting to have one of the better or one of the best three-year-old colts in the country, and hopefully we can prove it in a week or two. Blue Door is a really quick filly, and she was unlucky to run into Guesthouse last time. They broke a track record that day. She led up, so she's really exciting. And I think just on pure base speed, she's definitely one of the faster fillies I've ever trained and horses full stop. So she'll go to the Heritage on the 26th of September, 1100 at Rose Hill. So it'll be her third time at 1100 Rose Hill this preparation, albeit with 4 weeks between runs, which I think will suit ideally. So I think she'll be spot on. Overpass has been remarkable on Everest Day. He's been in the race three times. The one time he wasn't in the race in the past 4 years, he won the Sydney Stakes, of course, a very big race in its own right, and super competitive race. So Overpass will be there again. I'd love to get him in. Of course, his best run was last year, fourth behind the world's best horse, and wasn't beaten too far. I think he's going as well as ever, so I think we can really mount a case. I've also got Cabalus there, who won the Newmarket. He was very good over 1200. He was beaten by Jolie Star prior to that, and I think he's going better than ever too. So I've got two really good proven sprinters there. Either way, they'll be there Everest Day, and who knows what can happen, but really excited. It's a great day's racing, one of the best days racing. Well, the best day's racing in the country. It's electric.
3: One of the great characters. We love to see Björn win just for Björn's reaction.
4: Just for the theatre.
3: Just for the theatre that is Björn. Yeah. All right, let's head out to Royal Randwick now, where we find Sky Thoroughbred Central's Chantel Buckley. Good morning to you, Chantel. The sun is shining and the crowds, they are filtering in through the gates behind you.
5: Oh, good morning, guys. Great to be with you. Hello to everyone else tuning in as well. We could not ask for a better day here. The gates opened not long ago. The crowds are pouring in. They're running to get their seats. Honestly, the sun is shining. It's not going to be too hot. There's a slight breeze about. I said about 5 minutes ago it was very still, but the breeze has just picked up, which I think will be very welcoming, especially for me out here in the yard today. But we're in for a crackerjack day. The racing's great, the weather's great, and the crowd's turned up. So what more could we ask for?
4: Indeed. Shani, one of your many roles there at Sky Thoroughbred Central is to cast your eye over the magnificent thoroughbreds that we see race on our tracks. Now, for the uninitiated out there, what are you looking for? What are you not looking for when you see these horses parade?
5: Yeah, it's a very important job, I guess. So basically, Brad, the thing I look for, the biggest thing I am really critical about is actually their coat. So coming out of winter, we do tend to see a lot of these horses coming back, and they sort of look, I guess you could say, woolly little bears sometimes. They walk into the yard, and that's a big thing of mine, to see just how they progress with each run. So I've seen a lot of our, I guess you'd say, our better horses coming back, and they've got a bit of a winter look about them, and I love seeing the progression each start, and I've noticed that a few of our horses, for instance a horse like Chaowolf, who was a little bit woolly when he first stepped out, last start he was better, and then today I'm expecting him to look really, really well. So coat is a big thing for mine. Obviously fitness is another thing that I really look for. We've got other yard experts that are really keen on the way they walk. I'm not as picky on their walks as some of them are, but for me it's a coat thing, because I know if they're glowing in the coat, they're shining, they've got dapples upon them, then they're really healthy within inside and they're going to race at their absolute best.
3: It's probably a hard question to ask you, Shani, but who are you looking forward to seeing today? We've got some of our superstars stepping out.
5: Well, obviously, Autumn Glow. I can't go without saying that she's just an absolute favourite. Jules, she's just one of those horses you stand in the yard, and I actually run out of superlatives to say about her because you cannot describe her any more than saying she's big, she's powerful, she's just magnificent to look at, she's imposing. I will say, though, one thing. When she stepped out first up in the Winx Stakes, she didn't have this glow about her. Now, I saw her last Saturday at Rose Hill, and that glow is back. She won without the glow. It didn't matter. She's just far too good. But I'm expecting to see a really big improvement from a horse like her. So she's obviously one that we're really looking forward to. I really like a three-year-old filly called Chilly Girl. She's my horse to follow this spring. So she steps out in the Tea Rose. And I think she's the horse that I'm really keen to see where she measures up today, whether or not she's as good as what I think she is, or if the bubble may be burst. So she's the one I'm most keen to see in race number 7.
4: Shani couldn't say Lindemann, Jules. We've got a running battle in terms of who loves Lindemann more or who found him first. And for the record, it is me. But before I let you speak...
5: No.
4: Shani, just regarding Autumn Glow in terms of her manners in the yard, is she just cool, calm and collected like we see on the track?
5: Honestly, Brad, she's like a kid's pony. You could let a child walk her around in the yard. You'll see if you tune in a little bit later on, she always has two strappers. That's quite common for her. I don't think she needs two strappers. She probably would, if they took the lead off her, she'd probably walk around and know exactly what to do. So yeah. She's just got the best demeanour about her. She's so quiet. She's so switched off. You could put a rocket under her backside and it would not even spark her up. She's just the best natured filly mare now, and I think that's why we love her so much, because she's got this great attitude about her. She knows she's good. She saves it all out on the track. And yeah, I just, like I said before, I can't speak highly enough of her. She's just such a perfect individual.
3: She's adored everywhere she goes, as are you, Chantelle Buckley. Thank you so much for joining us this morning. We look forward to seeing you, Greg, Corey and the team on STC for your coverage out there at Royal Randwick today.
5: Thanks, guys. Really looking forward to a great day.
3: All right, before we let you go, the countdown is on to Equimillion 2026. This is Australia's richest event exclusively for retired thoroughbred racehorses. Entries are up 24% on last year, with more than 640 participants chasing more than $1 million in prize money. All the action takes place at the Sydney International Equestrian Centre on the October long weekend. So get out there with the kids. You can see the dressage, the show horse, the eventing, the show jumping. It is, of course, exclusively for retired thoroughbreds, a concept by Racing New South Wales. We'll see the likes of Nature Strip competing, as well as the inaugural Golden Eagle winner Colding. Plenty of fun for the whole family. Pony rides, live music, food trucks. Get out there, Brad. Take the kids. I might take my son. I'll run him around the arena.
4: I'm not getting on a pony.
3: Some energy.
4: I'd be falling off. Absolutely.
3: As always, thank you to our great sponsors at Racing New South Wales. Enjoy today's Sydney Surf to Turf Day. We'll see you again right here next Saturday, 10 a.m.
0: First up, Everest Carnival is brought to you by Racing New South Wales, celebrating the 10th edition of the world's richest race on turf.
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0: Well, on the back of the Lindsay Clancy case in the US, an Australian woman has avoided conviction for killing her children because of mental illness, and an alleged youth offender has been released on the basis of her age. Should we really be using these as mitigating factors? I'll discuss with Chris Merritt on the other side of this.
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We'll be back after this short break. News 24. We'll be back after this short break.

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0: News.
1: The cost of living is taking centre stage in the battle for control of Congress. Democrats are targeting soaring energy prices ahead of the midterms. Republicans

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0: Okay, good evening, ladies and gentlemen. And welcome at 7:30, and thank God the rains have ceased. But welcome back to this space, to what has become over the past 49 days, a horrific, horrific, unthinkable, unimaginable day.
1: Three times a day for the first month after the terror attack, Rabbi Yossi Friedman has been here at the Bondi Pavilion, holding a service to remember the victims whose lives were cut so terribly short.
0: The aim of these gatherings, it's been quite spontaneous, but has been to bring our community together, Jewish and non-Jewish communities, one community, one Bondi community, but to ensure that we never forget, that we don't forget the names, and to not forget exactly what happened here, to convert the story into memory.
1: We gather in grief and stand in strength. Out of the darkness, a shared light will endure. We pray for the healing of the wounded, and we'll always remember the 15 whose lives were taken too soon.

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We'll be back after this short break. 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We'll be back after this short break.

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0: crisis. Well, in the last 8 years, over 200,000 illegal migrants have crossed the beaches. That is more than stormed the beaches at D-Day. Some are calling it an invasion. Others are saying that's inflammatory language. I'm not so sure, but I think what we can be very clear about is that villages like Piddington are absolutely not up for housing these illegal migrants. The British people's kindness has been taken for absolute weakness in this regard, and it's villages like Piddington that are ground zero for what is happening with our illegal migrant crisis. So it just shows you where their priorities are. It's with keeping the illegal migrants safe and not the women and children who are absolutely fearing at the moment of what is to come.
1: The double standards are incredible. Coming up after the break, my body, my choice, except for when it's a young, attractive white woman. Gemma Tognini will give us her take on the Sydney Sweeney ad saga. And boring, lackluster and everything but nothing, I'll give you my key takeaways from Labor's attempt at an immigration policy in the debrief next.
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1: Hello, welcome back to Weekend First Edition. I'm Alex Thomas. Great to have your company this Sunday morning. The White House Correspondents Association has condemned the decision to revoke access to the White House for journalists from CNN, Politico and MS Now, formerly MSNBC. The group says banning news outlets based on their coverage sets a dangerous precedent and has called for access to be restored. A statement read, "Today's action revoking access for journalists from CNN, Politico and MS Now

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News 24 will be back after this short break. News 24 will be back after this short break.